0: Now, it's Red Eye Radio. Gary McNamara and Eric Harley talk about everything from politics to social issues and news of the day. Whether you're up late or you're just starting your day, welcome to the show from the Relief Factor Studios. This is Red Eye Radio.
1: All across America, we are Red Eye Radio. He is Eric Harley, and I'm Gary McNamara. Welcome and good morning. Come on, you got to tell, you got to see the email that we got.

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4: Here at iRadio, he is Eric Cronin. I'm Gary McNamara. Coming up on the bottom of the hour, more on the memorandum of confusion. By the way, I love this story here. You know, it's just a continuation of it. It popped up again. Representative Ilhan Omar is facing intense scrutiny as Republicans demand an investigation after her husband's net worth magically plunged from a high of $30 million in her original filing to just $20K to $125K. Income last year, $200,000 to $100,000, according to the New York Post. There's going to be an investigation up.
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4: 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Thanks for making us a part of your morning today. Let's make it a great day today. I don't know about you, but I'm just beside myself. Because it breaks my heart. We talked about this story very early this morning, and I think it bears repeating. If you haven't seen Cincinnati.com today, there's a woman named Daisha Phillips. She's 29 years old. She pleaded guilty to child abuse charges. Okay, what did she do? She tied up her 4-year-old and her 5-year-old. And she shoved them down the stairs. She's from Winton Woods. The 5-year-old, in addition, was beaten so badly with a belt that she had to be hospitalized. So it comes before the judge in the case, Dinkelocker, and he's known as a pretty stern guy. But I'm sure he was only able to sentence this woman based on the charges that were brought and how they were brought by the prosecutor, Connie Pillage. This woman is getting 2 years in jail. 2 years for tying up her children, whom she carried in her own womb, 4 and 5 years old, and shoves them down a flight of stairs. There are very few stories, and we read stories that are terrible every day, and the terrible things that people do to each other, do to children, do to animals. But this kind of story, it makes me sick. In fact, the judge, Dinkelocker, had made the comment that never before, when he went into a case, did he write down on a piece of paper, no mercy, no mercy whatsoever. This is so horrific. But for the prosecutor's office to come out and say they are standing up for children's rights, can you imagine how scarred these two children are now for life? For life. And this woman is spending 24 months in jail. It's just unthinkable. 739, 700 WLW.
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7: Chipmakers are looking to seize on technology and talent at the cutting edge of artificial intelligence. Now, Qualcomm is said to be in advanced talks to acquire AI software company Modular. Qualcomm is trying to pad out its product lineup and forge alliances that will make it a competitor to market leader NVIDIA. 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Investors are questioning whether the tech giants will see returns.

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10: 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Speaking of Julie Isferding, she did a little unscientific polling, okay? And she polled, what are the top 8 most feared health conditions? She polled all week long, men, women, old, young. Was it cancer? Alzheimer's, stroke, diabetes, depression. She'll join us coming up in about 7 minutes from now on 700 WLW.
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12: Not on the same page about what's been agreed to with the 830 report. I'm Rick Uccino. Breaking now, an Iran foreign ministry spokesperson says there have been no visits scheduled for UN inspectors to see bombed nuclear test sites, a concession Vice President J.D. Vance said was negotiated during peace discussions over this past weekend.
13: That is a major milestone.
14: Vice President J.D. Vance, who led the talks over the weekend, says he got a big concession out of Iran, that they will now allow international nuclear...

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1: 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So, we got a situation here. I know you heard about this U.S. district judge that ruled that the U.S. Department of Agriculture, the USDA, is putting a stop on them exceeding, which she said, exceeding their legal authority to restrict food items under the SNAP benefits program. So SNAP slash food stamps, basically. And I couldn't understand this for most of my life until we've made some changes here. It was, wait a minute. We've got people who literally are killing themselves with a knife and fork, or maybe a Twinkie and a Ho-Ho and a Dorito, who are using public money in order to get food that's not really food. And that's essentially how the supplemental nutrition program is set up. The food stamp program and the lawsuit, a federal judge blocked the administration from stopping SNAP recipients in five states now. Colorado, Iowa, Nebraska, Tennessee, and West Virginia stopped them from preventing the user benefits from buying sugary drinks and candy. And, you know, the idea here is the key legal argument is the judge sided with the plaintiffs who argued the bans undermined access to food and caused difficulty for those managing medical conditions like diabetes. Because you need a little sugar to... But I would contend probably most of the people who have the diabetes got it, developed it because of the poor food they're eating that's encouraged by the food stamp program. The problem here is government loves to create problems and then turn around and solve them. And I think in this case, Democrats are especially good. We saw that under Biden. We see that. Well, we see that to some degree, I guess, in Hamilton County directly. More on that in a second. So the government subsidizes corn. One of the big things is, and this is, you know, farmers are, it's a farming issue, is government subsidized corn. We funded junk food. And now the judge is saying, well, you can't stop it. We built an obesity academic brick by brick with your taxpayer dollars. And Washington now wants money to fix the problem they created. So we start with the farm bill. So the federal government has literally spent decades subsidizing corn and soy and wheat and sugar through the farm bill to the tune of hundreds of billions of dollars. And so what do we do all this corn that we produce? Okay, there's ethanol and certainly feed and grain. I get that. We need corn. Corn is great. But it also creates high fructose corn syrup. So the government helped create that, which undercuts the cost of real sugar, which is inherently worse for us than real sugar. So the subsidies artificially cheapen the inputs for high fructose corn syrup. And essentially it made ultra processed junk food the cheapest calories in America. Meanwhile, fruits and vegetables get a fraction of that subsidy, which is why a bag of Doritos costs less than a head of broccoli. So the government didn't just allow the obesity epidemic. It funded the obesity epidemic with the tax code and agriculture policy and pork and handouts and all that stuff. It's the classic government failure loop. Create the market distortion, then use the resulting crisis to expand government further. That's what's going on. SNAP costs about $100 billion a year. And the current program costs run in the upwards of $350 billion because we're talking about Medicare and Medicaid costs. So $100 billion a year for SNAP that funds soda and candy and all that good stuff that we like with zero nutritional guardrails. I mean, they're empty calories, what they are. They're calories, but there's no nutritional value, largely chemically based. Then we have Medicaid and Medicare that runs in the upwards of $350 billion annually. And type 2 diabetes, just the cost of type 2 diabetes alone costs the federal healthcare system over $100 billion a year. So we're spending $100 billion on subsidizing the food that causes type 2 diabetes, to which we're paying $100 billion a year. So there's $200 billion a year, $100 billion coming in junk food, $100 billion going out in healthcare. Does this make sense to you? Doesn't make sense to me, but I understand how it's working. So we subsidize the corn that makes the junk food cheap. Then we pay for the junk food through SNAP. Then we pay the medical bills when people get sick from eating it. Problem created, problem solved. This is why your taxes are going up. And we're on the hook for all of this stuff. Once again,

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14: All right, Billy Cunningham, the great American. Problems in River City. Of course, if you're a city leader like Scotty Johnson, first thing you do is put your head in the sand and pretend like it doesn't happen, because it works. And I stand with the average Cincinnati in black and white that wanted the madness to stop. With 5 to 6% of youth are out of control completely, 200 to 300, according to Fox 19, Tricia Mackey, et cetera, 200 to 300, wilding in the streets of downtown Cincinnati, fights and robbing people and jumping in and out of the fountain and playing a tag with mopeds on sidewalks, trying to hit people or not hit people. And it goes on most weekends, but because Adam Henney, who's a good man, I mean, he's the acting police chief, has been told by Cheryl Long, do not hold news conferences, do not give interviews. That's through this office, and he's not doing it, which is something Stryker and Thiege would do. But nonetheless, that's different. I get it. We all work for somebody. If somebody walked in here from management to me now and said, you can't do this, and if you do this, you're fired, I'd have to have a discussion with them off the air. But nonetheless, we all work for somebody. I don't know who you work for, but if your boss tells you not to do something and you specifically do it, you're subject to discharge, and your life's going to be put in a paper bag and shaken. So I get the idea that command staff at CPD is not going to jump out of line, and they want to keep their jobs. So Cheryl Long and Avtab Purevall control things in the city.

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5: All right, Rock, here it is Tuesday around about this time, and we talked to this lady right here, as we always like to do.
6: 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Not that passion. But another passion.
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5: Up.
6: Yes.
5: She does bedazzle. But now she's got World Cup fever. See, just play along, Tanya. It's our good friend from WCPO 9 News, Tanya O'Rourke. Tanya, how are we doing?
7: I always have Bengals and Reds fever, so, you know, how many fevers can I have?
5: Well, it's you know, well, the Reds are kind of, they're in that lull, in the midseason lull.
7: Ellie's coming back. Ellie's coming back tonight, you guys.
5: It's true that. And they have the
7: Joe
5: shirts
7: Burrow
5: off.
7: Joe Burrow wants people to talk about him, and I love it. I love it, I love it, I love it. And I'm scared to death for the Bengals because I have so many high hopes. But let's talk.
5: Wait, hold a second now. Go back to Joe Burrow. What are you talking about, Joe Burrow?
7: Yeah. Last week in his press conference, and I'm paraphrasing here, but he said, I want people to talk about me. Every time I say something, I want it. Basically saying, put it on me, man. I got this. And I love it. I love that about my quarterback. I love him. I can't wait to see what they do this year. And I'm terrified because, you know, I'm already thinking through, you know, Super Bowl plans. So we're just going to, like, pump the brakes on that one. Meanwhile, the exciting stuff right now. Yes, soccer's exciting, you guys. But have you seen all these foreigners coming into our country and having a ball?
5: Yeah,
6: they love it. They love America more than Americans love America. They think it's just the greatest thing in the whole world. It's great.
7: Like, obsessed with getting refills on their Coca-Colas and coffee.
6: Yeah.
7: They're like, what? I'm going to pay for this?
6: I saw a special on the Big Gulp. They were like, oh, my God. You could literally get, like, a bucket of Coke for, like, 59 cents. I just thought it was the most amazing thing. It's great.
7: I saw the funniest video today. I could not find it again because I wanted to send it to you guys. But I think they were British. I mean, I think you know by now that the Scottish drank Boston dry, which
5: Boston,
7: is awesome.
5: Yeah.
7: And I think it's the Norwegians or the Vikings are doing their Viking thing everywhere. Like, they were doing yoga in Times Square, and they were doing all the yoga things with them. It's hysterical. But there was a British guy, passed out in the doorway of a bar, and all these Brits standing around him in a circle. And he's bald, and he's literally propped up against this thing, like, passed out. And they put a cup on his head, and they each fill it with beer. And every time they do, they're, like, cheering like crazy and having a blast. And then eventually it falls off all over him. He's still sound asleep. It's great. I mean, I got to find this video. If someone sees that, send it to me. Tag me in it or something. Because it was one of the funniest things I've seen. But it's a ball to watch them have a ball in our country.
5: Yeah.
6: Yeah.
5: Well, and the thing, what it just kills me, the stuff that some people are finding, quote unquote, amazing. The one I've seen.
7: Like biscuits and gravy?
5: Biscuits and gravy was one of them, but ranch dressing. People are like, what is this stuff? This stuff is great.
7: This is a miracle.
6: Yeah, we literally put it on everything here. Yeah, it's
5: right?
6: Great.
5: It's like, really? Ranch dressing?
7: We make vegetables unhealthy by putting ranch dip on it.
6: That's exactly right. I guess,
7: think it's so fortifying because, like, I'm sorry, Rocky, but, like, I do love America, and I am excited about the 250th. I don't care what anyone says. I'm excited. I've got my flag sweater ready. I've got my bunting ready. I'm ready to go. But to see other people from other

0: ball down and away.
1: I think this is key for Lodolo against the likes of Bryce Terang and Jake Bowers. They're kind of bookended around Contreras and Vaughn. You got to get these guys out.
0: 1-2 pitch up and away, and it's a 2-ball, 2-strike count.
1: And the reason I say that is it's a lefty on lefty matchup. And I realize both of those guys are decent hitters, but if you're a left-hander and you're in the tops of your rotation, you got to get them out.
0: The 2-2. And it's swung on and sliced foul into the camera well, to far into the Brewer dugout. 2 balls and 2 strikes count here on Jake Bowers. Nobody on with one man out. Brewers winning in 10 innings last night. This game has a chance to be another pretty good pitcher's duel tonight. Both pitchers are on their game. 2-2. And a swing and a miss. He strikes out Bowers with a fastball down and away, and an awkward swing from Bowers on that heater.
1: Well, he gave him a fastball up and in that Bowers was late on, and then this is paint over the outside part of the plate, and Bowers was late on that as well.
0: Now with 2 outs, here's Gary Sanchez.
1: I think you're right, Tommy. That was a weird-looking swing. Very. Almost like he was looking for a breaking ball and just decided to swing anyway.
0: Swing and a miss, a fastball over the inside corner. He's kind of stepping out, and his back leg came back. It is just awkward all around.
1: Well, this fella right here, you just don't want to put the ball where he's swinging because he can smoke it.
0: The 0-1 is down and away. It's a 1-ball, 1-strike count on Gary Sanchez.
1: Sanchez is one of those kind of hitters that you just can't be predictable. And if you throw a fastball in and he's looking in, you'll hit it off the Kroger K's.
0: Sanchez takes up and in, a fastball from Lodolo.
1: But I like the rhythm right now. I mean, it seems like Lodolo is working well with Trevino. There's not a whole lot of kind of stalling in between pitches. He's just getting it and go.
0: 2-1 is low on the outside half of the plate, but he falls behind Gary Sanchez now. It's a 3-ball, 1-strike count on the Brewer catcher. Sanchez hitting 222, 7 homers and 21 batted in. Lodolo ready and from the belt into his windup, and now Sanchez wants time right as Lodolo started into his windup. Again, something we're seeing across Major League Baseball now. Hitters use that timeout. They use it right about the time pitchers start into their motion. The umpires are granting it. Here's the 3-1. Swing and a miss. Good changeup there, and he had Sanchez way out in front.
1: Did not look as though he was trying to flare a single into right with that swing.
0: No, it did not. Lodolo's back home with a payoff. And he takes strike 3 called. Beautiful backdoor breaking ball. Froze him. Sanchez caught watching. Lodolo is punched out 4-2. Scoreless to the bottom of the second inning on the Reds Radio Network.
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0: Reds come to bat here in the second inning. It'll be Sal Stewart to lead things off for the Reds here in the second. No score. Sal hitless yesterday. He was 0 for 4, struck out a couple of times, but even with that, he still knocked in another run. Gives him 54 RBIs on the season, leading all Major League rookies. He is the Reds' team leader by far in that category, and the first pitch on the way from Brandon Sproat to Sal Stewart's up and in. Fastball 94, 1-0.
1: There's some life and some enthusiasm that Sal Stewart brings to this Reds club.
0: 1-0 in the dirt. It's a two-ball, no-strike count.
1: And when you're playing a sport every single day, you need that.
0: Yeah, there's something to be said for a little youthful exuberance down there.
1: Amen.
0: 2-0 on Stewart. Sproat to the plate. 2-0 pitch, and that's in there for a called strike. 2-1. Sproat's making his 13th start of the year. It's his 15th appearance. 1-4. The ERA. You look at his stuff, and you'd be shocked to see his ERA up close to 6. 2-1 pitch, and that is swung at and missed by Sal Stewart. 2 balls and 2 strikes.
1: Well, Sproat, in the first 3 innings of this ball game, as he does in most, he will be spot on. As soon as some fatigue sets in, because he really hasn't learned to pitch when he doesn't have his A game. That's when you really tell, okay, is this guy going to make it or not make it?
0: 2-2 is swung on and fouled into the seats down the right field line, out of play. Still 2 balls and 2 strikes on Stewart.
1: And that's true whether you're a starter or in the bullpen. Everybody can pitch with their A game. The guys that last up here and that make the money are the guys that can pitch when they're tired or don't have their best stuff.
0: Swing and a miss, and down on strike, Sal Stewart. There's one gone here in the second as we pause for station identification on the Reds Radio Network.
7: The governor of Ohio commuting an inmate's death sentence, and the former fire captain in Goshen is headed to prison. Those stories and more after the game on the home of the Reds, News Radio 700, WLW Cincinnati.
0: Nathaniel Lowe leads things, or bats now with nobody on and one man out. Pitch to Lowe. There's a strike on the outside corner. It's been a while since he's gone deep. He's got to be getting due. That's 9 of them on the year. 254 average. Sproat home with the 0-1, and Lowe swings, sends one high but foul into the seats back beyond third. Get that great taste of the ballpark at home with JTM's Philly Kits and Fat Tire Beer, Cheese, and Pretzels. 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JTM Food Group. Let's create great dishes together. Sproat's 0-2 pitch. Lowe again fouls it back to the left. Let's look at tonight's Reds Hall of Fame and Museum trivia question of the game. Crosley Field trivia. Remember, it had two names. How many of the Big Red Machine's fabled Great Eight starting lineup began their Reds career when the Reds were still playing at Crosley Field? A 5, B 4, C 3. 0-2. High and outside. It's a 1-ball, 2-strike count on Lowe. A few of them, I know that. Swing and a miss. Lowe waves at a breaking ball in the dirt. He's down on strikes. The throw to first completes the strikeout. 2-3, and now 2 gone here in the second.
1: So you're saying a few as in 3? Because that's what a few means.
0: Maybe a handful.
1: A couple is 2. A few is 3.
0: Have they ever defined a few?
1: Yes, it's 3.
0: Or is that a Jeff Brady?
1: A handful is 5.
0: 5, okay.
1: It's like 5 fingers there? Okay.
0: I get a handful. That's what I, yeah, gotcha.
1: So what are our choices?
0: 5, 4, and 3 in that order. I didn't know a few was.
1: Okay, not Morgan.
0: Nope. Correct. 0-1. Suarez tried to check his swing, but he went around. Pete did, right?
1: Yes. Bench, yes.
0: 2.
1: Conception. 3. A little foggy after that.
0: Griffey. 0-2 on Eugenio Suarez. He swings and fouls back.
1: I don't think George Foster was there. I don't think George Foster played there. So that's two out. Doggy at first, yes.
0: No balls, two strikes, and here's the 0-2 pitch. Swing a line drive right at the shortstop, Cooper Pratt. He makes the catch. I'm going to say 4-B. The inning is over. We go to the third inning. Cowboy has it when we come back. No score. Reds and Brewers on the Reds Radio Network.
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1: Nick Lodolo back to the hill. As he gets the bottom of the order, Blake Perkins will move around to the right side. Shows bunt, takes a pitch off the inside corner. It's a one ball, no strike count. It is Perkins, the youngster Cooper Pratt, and then the third baseman, Joey Ortiz. One ball, no strike count. Lodolo to the plate. Fastball right down Broadway and just a tad low. Two ball, no strike count. Perkins a switch hitter, good speed. Suarez way in at third base, and that's a strike over the outside corner. Fastball away. That'll make things a two-ball, one-strike count. It is a scoreless ball game through the first two. Looking a bit as though we are heading towards last night's ball game. Arroyo backs up and a wild throw as he throws off balance. Nowhere near the first baseman, Stewart. Arroyo caught it up the middle. He was backing up towards center to get the hop. And as he got the ball, he tried to rush it a little bit with the speed of...
15: Catcher's interference happened. Batter gets first base.
1: Perkins, and with all that being said, the error will not be on Arroyo. It will be on the catcher, Trevino, on catcher's interference. How about that? So E2, not E4. The only time in the game where you can be charged with two errors and only one count.
0: Tell you what.
1: This is outside 1-0.
0: I give Clint Vondrak some credit there for actually using his microphone to explain the catcher's interference. And it was.
1: Now that's happened already a couple of times to Trevino. Happened in that New York series as well. One ball, one strike count. Lodolo working against the youngster Cooper Pratt, who steps out of the box, eyeballing his third base coach. You don't see that very often. Here's the 1-1. Ground ball up the middle. Here comes Arroyo. He'll take it. He'll step on the bag. He'll throw.